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I'd like to do a little something here for you tonight. This was not planned as such, but I get the vibes, I think. I'd like to share it with you and yours. Check this out.

Rastafari, Mr. Brown, Mr. Brown, yeah, Mr. Brown, yeah. Are you ready to go home? 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

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And I want you to

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Meaning, we're disciplined, the children of Israel got to be disciplined. 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
3: Red Lion Steel. What we tell them?
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4: 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Oh, you mean Red Lion Steel, son? Strictly the best in roots rock, reggae music. Oh, you say Azza? 5 to 7.

0: say greetings and an article welcome to each and everyone chatting with I and I. Yes. Greetings once again to each and everyone. Yeah, chatting with I and I upon this beautiful Saturday.
1: Never living and never faithful and never sure, you know. That's the far arena.
0: Yeah, this is the Let's Be Irie program coming to Radio Raso. It's 16 minutes past 5. My name is Red Lion, coming through the inspiration of Their Majesties Emperor Haile Selassie I and Empress Menen. Yeah, saying royal greetings to each and everyone. Give thanks for logging in, tuning in. Yeah, I and I gonna take you till 7 o'clock this early evening. Empress Ainali doing a session over there in Amsterdam North, right, you know. So she could not make it to the studio. Skanking sweet session with the family. But of course, she sent her regards, her greetings. Roots reggae music in your area, right on the Saturday. This one called Pretender by the one called Tishan. Before that, you did hear the one called Aitafest, El Selassie.

Yeah, Josh and everyone doing Irie. Yes, it's a nice, beautiful day. After we got some hot days in Holland. A little bit lower temperature today.

0: Make sure you drink enough water. 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Hey, but of course, enough drinking is very important. In Adisha Aiwa, as we giving thanks and praise to the Most High Jah, Rastafari, Emperor Haile Selassie the First, Empress Menen. So and I keep the royal balance in Adisha Aiwa. Sin? Hey.
1: Yes, this is Black Uhuru, a.k.a. Gong.
0: Here come the gong, Ducky Simpson.

Oh, what a scorching day. Definitely yesterday, Friday, aya. 35 degrees and up right in Holland. Can you believe it? Well, you better believe it. And if you don't watch it, boy, this might be even hotter, getting hotter. Cause summer just a start, right? We still have July and August to come. Aisa. Well, make sure, like we say, drink enough water. Stay out of the heat. If you can take it, yeah, man, take it. I can take it, you know. I can take some of it. But we still make sure that certain time we come out of it. Especially the little youths, them. Don't let them stay too long in it. And make sure you put some protection upon them head. We have I and I Natty, so yeah. We are going and all of it. As we give thanks for life. Greetings to each and everyone. Give thanks. Give her thanks for listening to Roots Reggae Music. 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

0: League of Nations 1935-1936 exactly 90 years ago, on the 30th of June, His Imperial Majesty appeared before the League of Nations defending the cause of Ethiopia when Italy was invading Ethiopia. His Majesty went to the League of Nations in Switzerland 90 years ago on the 30th of June. I and I recall those moments of time. Majesty said to the League of Nations, today's United Nations, it might be us today, it will be you tomorrow. Or it is us today, it might be you tomorrow. Coming Wednesday, we will pay some more attention on that. The 1st of July, that is coming Wednesday. And of course, we also gonna recall Keti Koti. Keti Koti breaking the chains. Happened in Suriname, Curacao, and them region there on the 1st of July, 1863.
1: Rastafari teaching certified, League of Nations 1935.
0: So also on Wednesday, we're going to give you a Keti Koti special.
1: Sequences can be your demise. No know if you read and no learn if you write. Me learning them a file for turning.
0: 163 years ago.
1: In a meditation, the burden lies. Remove the veil in uncertain times.
0: Here come Imuru Tafari, Joan Marley, and Iwe regarding.

0: brother called Young Culture. Mystic Revelation.
1: Mystic Revelation.
0: Out of the Fruit Records.
1: Mystic Revelation. Jah Prophecy.
0: The 18th parallel.
1: Ooh.
0: Mystic Revelation, Jah Prophecy.

Yes, on this 27th of June, slowly coming to an end, the month of June, the month of Levi, or Levi-ites, all tight. Seeing yes, I S-I-N-I chart. Give thanks for the meditation, give thanks for life. Yes. All those I liberated the earth strong in Adisha month are still gonna I liberate them earth strong. June going till Tuesday, right? Tuesday gonna be the 30th of June. 30th of June, and I also recall 90 years of prophecy. Because in 1936, His Majesty did went to the League of Nations. That time, it was the League of Nations. Nowadays, it's the United Nations. By the way, His Imperial Majesty, the conquering lion from the tribe of Judah, Haile Selassie I, is the only leader who did spoke to the League of Nations as to the United Nations, and was the, one of the first leader to go to the League of Nations to present the cause of Ethiopia, which was invaded at that time in 1935 by Italy. And Ethiopia was also a member from the League of Nations. And you know, say, according to the laws of the United Nations, the nations that were in the League were not supposed to attack each other. They were supposed to be friends with each other, yeah, and support one another. So Ethiopia was also in the League of Nations, and so was Italy. But still, the dividing of Africa was going on at that time. And Italy wanted their part of Africa set way, so they went to Ethiopia and invaded Ethiopia. That caused His Majesty to go to the League of Nations. We're going to give you a short clip about that, a little more. Yeah, and on Wednesday we're gonna highlight more of that event that did go on. Yeah, prophecy. As Majesty Haile Selassie did say to the League of Nations, it is us today, it will be you tomorrow, and shortly after Hitler. Hitler from Germany invaded. I think he meant to Poland first, right? And so started World War II.

The one called Errol Flabberhold. This one, three in a row you're gonna get from this label, Jalof label. Music produced by Robert Sanchez. You just heard Ranking Joe with Marcus Garvey. This was Errol Holt with You Got to Be Wise. Here come Ras Alla. Three in a row, brand new music. Here come Prince Alla, Jagify Glory.

brother Humphrey. Humphrey tuning in, saying, blood brother Humphrey. With Maureen, more strength to you, Maureen. Yes, have a beautiful day. Also Mikey, nephew Mikey. Hail up me, brother. And Ruel.

love Ras Allah, Prince Allah. Anyway, you are my brethren. And I still going strong. Just like Freddie McGregor. Yes, little more in the program. We're gonna have a special about the one called Freddie Big Ship. Captain of the Big Ship, Freddie McGregor. I rating is 70 Earth Strong today. Yes, Freddie McGregor. Little after 6, yes.

Palace Garden at Addis Ababa. People who see this throughout the world will realize that even in the 20th century, with faith, courage, and a just cause, David will still beat Goliath.

0: From Massive Version on this one, yeah. Hey, let's give you the version on this one, yeah. Hey.
1: Let's be irate.

Righteous Kingdom with them sweet no. On the Saturday, I feel up the one like Mark, brother Mark, and your brother, your blood brother. Yes. Yeah, may I tell you, when you see them on there, you have to look twice. Mark, I'm a Gideon, and your brother, me don't know your brother name. But me know, say, the eyes, them look, well, the eyes look like Richard, the eyes, them a twin, right? Hey, pick up Mark, doing the program when ever we cannot make it. Yeah, on the Saturday, take care of the Saturday program when Ainali cannot be in the studio. Ayman, give her thanks. Mark Amagideon, no respect, yes. And every Wednesday, also on the radio, Wednesday evening, 10 o'clock, taking you to the midnight hours with Amagideon sound. Strictly roots and culture, telling you. Afoli pa big ups. In other Saturday, so we might start as well, right? We better start soon. Hey, Donovan Joseph, me brother. Hail up, Donovan Joseph. And Otarchi. Donovan Joseph, the singer in Jamaica. Hail up, me brother. Sister Fana Walete. No respect, greetings to you. Also, Patrick Braylerman, big up Patrick. Josh, you doing all right? Take it easy, me brother. Take it easy. Yes. Saying love to all INI children. Elijah, Aisha, Aikel, Jalisa.

Big up yourself and also Brother John and Sister Denise. And definitely congratulations with your house. Yes, your brand new home. Get a hold tight. Rafaela, my niece, big up yourself.

Is and Hayford fresh out of Ghana, may I tell you, and also Rudolph fresh out of Ghana. I'm so proud of my family. The whole of them visit Africa, the mama land. Yes, I am, may I tell you. Big group, I'll tell you, big up yourself and your husband. Me know say Sister Esther, Sister Malena, Sister Carmen, straight from Suriname, come visit Yaso and move forward to Ghana. Oh, you mean, no? How can you not be proud of that kind of family? Big up Hayford, yes, living here, but originally from Ghana. Big up yourself for the care. Sister Malena, Shida man. My ever strong sister, more love, more strength to the eye, because I know say the eye passed through a lot of tribulation. I losing two of the eye's children, losing two children in the Belma disaster. Oh gosh, man, we cannot even imagine how to be in your situation. But may I see you pick up life again and move on strong and be an example for I and I. So big up Malena Choida, man. Sin. Brother Stan, anyway, there, Galmo Graciela. Hey. Frau Kofester, big up yourself. Sister Camilla Joans, blessed love. We also recall Buru. I forget the item. Buru, man, who used to be here on the Wednesday, every Wednesday evening. Yeah, man, recalling the eye, more strength to the eye in any situation you might be. Sin Buru, man, big up yourself. Michelle Conci. And also the director, Fritz. And your partner, MG, big up yourself. Yes, and Juan, big up yourself. Each and everyone who are tuning right now. Ja Prince, big up yourself, Sin. And one of you also, big up Julian, Marjolein, and Virgilio, all in a Suriname. Yes, I am. Yeah, no, say 1st of July, Keti Koti coming up, 1863, 63 years ago. Keti Koti, then broke the chain out of bondage. Yeah, may I tell you, 163 years ago, I must say, not 63, 163 years ago, 1863. 1st of July. Countries like Suriname and the Antillean country like Curacao.

Aruba, Bonaire, Sint Maarten, Sint Eustatius en Saba, them region them. The chain were broken and taken away. It's still after 10 years, 1873, they really did get them freedom from the colonial slave masters them, of the slave man them, the slave drivers. Hey, you know, say, Africa was carved up by the European nations, big time, and all of them went to Africa. If you take INI ancestors, black people ancestors, yes, out of Africa and bring them forward to the West. INI, not forget that. INI recall that, so the 1st of July. Keti Koti. Happening big time in Suriname and those countries I just mentioned, and also here in Holland. Yes. Check out ketikotifestival.nl for the full agenda happening. Yes. We also try to make a link with Suriname. Don't know if it will work. Till now, it now work. A telephone link with Ayman Bridgen, Russ Rickman. Yeah, because enough activities going on in Suriname, Setwe. Yeah, Rastafari Bridgen and Sistrin, and of course, the different groups and people, the 1st of July.

Enough people are throwing things on the street still. A mashup in a beautiful earth. Want to encourage each and everyone, no matter where you are, no matter where you live, keep the earth clean, I am. Even if the cigarette, the last piece of the cigarette, it's enough people are throwing up on the ground. Hey, like a nothing. But it's something, I am. May I tell you, if you finish your cigarette, don't throw it on the street. Put it away nice and clean. If you have paper, you're driving your car, don't throw it out of the window. Hey, take it home with you. Throw it in at the dustbin. Don't throw it in at the bushes when you think say nobody can see it. When them come and clean up the bushes, I am. Hey, you see a whole heap of plastic lying on the ground. We don't want to see that, Aya.

also in certain countries, we want to encourage the governments to make sure that the people have enough dustbins to throw them things away. Recently, I've been enough time in Suriname, and I see that's missing a lot, and we want to encourage the government also put the dustbins in the right places, empty them on time, so that people have the opportunity to throw them things there away. Talking about Suriname, let us play some Suriname reggae. 16 minutes past 6. This is Jayut Ulowe.

other empress like Aina Lee, you know, always sweet, always airy. Now give me too much trouble, even when I'm outside of the land. Even when I go upon a sound system session or upon a festival, never give I any trouble, I tell you. So may I have to give you the praise and the glory for that. Empress Aina Lee, wherever you are, blessed.

As we say, we're gonna go to a special from the man called Freddie McGregor. Celebrating his Earth Strong today. If you're celebrating your Earth Strong today, you celebrate it along with Freddie McGregor. The man is 70 years today. Of course, you did hear Jah Principle, Uma. Before that, you did hear Rafa Pico along with Jogo Sranawi Kondre. Miriam Simone, Blessed Love. Yes, Rafa Pico, Nati Sayan, Blessed Love. Sister Black Omolo and Ras Camarada, Blessed Love. Ras Amos and family, Blessed Love. Ras Abasinya in Canada, hail. And Ras Kenny in Trinidad, hail up. Ras Sam in Germany, Blessed Love, yes. Shul Mariolaine Frigilio in Suriname, Blessed Love. Sister Mildred in Suriname. And Sister Maureen also in Suriname. Sister Ibora. Suriname Passe, big up. Sis Puma Jones in Gambia. Sis Benji Cleo, Heidi Levi, Blessed Love. Bingy Mikey in Suriname. Ras Kwame, Ras Mendel, Brother Judah, Bongoroy, Ras Dolu. And I Boxman, Rickman, big up, big up, big up, big up.

King Shiloh Heights, me I tell you enough big ups we have in this program. King Shiloh, Shiloh Neal, Belly Majestic Eye, Ital Youth, Melvin, Big Russian, Big Bless, big up yourself.

It's 6:30. Let's go to a special about the man. Yes, celebrating his Earth Strong, his 70th Earth Strong. Yes, so we say enough congratulations to the big ship captain, Freddie McGregor. Yes.

0: the people who are the selection committee, who runs the selection committees in California, they don't understand our music and they don't understand our culture. And I'm going to say it again, they are not qualified to determine what is best for us. No, we must decide what is best for us.
1: Can you imagine a 7-year-old boy boarding a bus to Kingston with nothing but a song about dumplings? And that same boy becoming the voice that would define reggae music for 6 decades? I gave up my Freddie McGregor's journey from rural Clarendon to international stardom hides two secrets that will shock even his most devoted fans. The first involves a betrayal within the music industry that he finally exposed after staying silent for decades. The second, a medical crisis in 2022 that doctors said would end his career. But what happened next defies everything we thought we knew about recovery. June 27th, 1956. Frederick Freddie McGregor entered the world in Clarendon, Jamaica, where sugarcane fields stretched endlessly.
0: Where I was born, however, in Upper Clarendon is where they farm real food. But we had moved from Upper Clarendon since I was very young.
1: His stepfather rose at 4 a.m. working the brutal sugarcane industry, while his mother, Miss Ming, taught kindergarten.
2: Because we don't plant a lot of food in where I grew up, really. Most of the workers there are sugarcane workers. I'm stepfather.
1: In their small house with this dirt floor kitchen, young Freddie watched his mother struggle to raise 8 children, 4 boys, 4 girls, and knew something had to change. In their community lived 2 local boys who had done the impossible. Ernest Wilson and Peter Austin of the Clarendonians had made it big in Kingston, recording hits at legendary Studio One.
2: Ernest and Peter who took me to Kingston, and I ended up at Studio One. So that's been that journey and a real family situation of sorts.
1: When they returned home, the entire parish erupted. For young Freddie, who would sneak over to Ernest's house to watch them rehearse, these weren't just musicians. They were proof that escape was possible. At Hayes Primary School, Freddie created his first composition, Roll Dumpling Roll.
0: Because dumpling is kind of a staple for us in that community, you know. In Hayes, Clarendon, where we're from, there's no farming community per se.
1: Community members would pay him threepence just to hear the little boy perform.
0: But people in my community got whiff of it, that tiny little boy can sing. So that's when I made up a little song called Roll Dumpling Roll, if you want to know dumpling sweet. It in a coconut oil. So people in my community used to ask me to sing that song, and I would get 3 pence, which was 3 pence at the time, 1.5 pence, which we call kwati, or penny yipney, something like that, 2 pence, whatever it was.
1: Then came the conversation that changed everything. Ernest's mother told Freddie's mother that Ernest and Peter were heading back to Kingston. Her instruction.
0: My mom is Miss Tiny. She said, Ernest, whatever you do, take care of Miss Tiny's son, because we were going to a place called Kingston. And during those days in Kingston, there was gangster lifestyle, but it wasn't anything near what it is today.
1: That Sunday morning in 1963, the Clarendon Comet bus horn blew at 5 a.m.
0: It was confirmed that we were leaving Sunday, and that Sunday morning, the bus terminus is a bus called Clarendon Comet. I remember that very clearly.
1: Freddie's mother packed newspapers inside his chest, a folk remedy against motion sickness, and his sister gave him a nutmeg for his mouth.
0: And I found out later that the newspaper was to avoid you from getting that motion sickness. And my sister gave me a nutmeg, and I kept it in my mouth as well. So that was part of controlling the motion sickness.
1: As the 7-year-old clutched his change for ice cream, he headed toward his destiny.
0: I never knew what I was doing at the time. I couldn't. At 7 years old, I don't think I could have known what I was doing or getting into. But Ernest and Peter was my guide.
1: When Ernest and Peter arrived at Studio One with little Freddie, everything changed. The musicians knew Ernest and Peter were stars with hit songs, mashing up the place. Ernest announced, "My little brother can sing." 7-year-old Freddie performed Roll Dumpling Roll, and the entire studio exploded.
0: Hey guys, sing with them here. So every opportunity me have to sing Roll Dumpling Roll. But the song, I bust up the place and everybody excited, and this youth, wow, him can sing.
1: Inside Studio One's walls, no children were typically allowed during sessions. But Freddie became the exception. The great Jackie Mattu, the legendary Skatalites, all these masters welcomed the little boy who stayed quiet and absorbed everything.
0: Inside the studio, no child was allowed in any studio, even until today. So I got the opportunity to be in the studio with all those great musicians. My aim was to stay quiet and learn everything I could.
1: During breaks, musicians would send him on errands. Go tell Auntie send a bun and cheese and a beer. He'd sprint there and back in minutes, becoming everyone's favorite errand boy.
0: So everybody kind of liked that, you know, that I was able to do that for them. And so it became that situation. Everybody loved me.
1: After 4 months of Freddie living with Ernest's aunt, Coxone Dodd asked, where is Freddie staying? When Ernest explained, Coxone's response was immediate.
0: One day, Mr. Dodd asked Ernest, where was I staying? And Ernest explained to him where I was. And he said to Ernest, when you come in Monday, bring his stuff.
1: 7-year-old Freddie moved into Coxone Dodd's house in Primrose, one of Kingston's upscale neighborhoods. For a country boy with dirt floors and a wood fire kitchen, entering Coxone's home was another universe.
0: It was the first time I was seeing like living room couches and carpet runner and proper dining table, because where we come from in the country is what we call Wakland Dab house.
1: Mrs. Dodd taught young Freddie table manners, how to sit up straight, never keep elbows on the table.
0: His wife, Mrs. Dodd, who became a mother at one point, because the woman who taught me table manners, how to use knife and fork, and you know, don't keep your elbows on the table, all of that kind of stuff.
1: Studio One became his university. Coxone Dodd became his father figure.
0: And Mr. Dodd was truly a father to me then. So I lived with him for quite a while until he ended up boarding me out with a Christian family.
1: But this seemingly beautiful mentorship hit a darker reality that Freddie would only speak about decades later. Between 1963 and 1968, little Freddie recorded numerous tracks. Songs like After Laughter and Why Did You Do It showcased a voice impossibly mature for such a young child. He witnessed music history in real time. The ska era was ending. He watched the transition to rock. He witnessed music history in real time. The ska era was ending. He watched the transition to rocksteady, then the evolution into reggae.

0: Imagine the arrangement and create something entirely new.
1: Regularly get those records and would listen to them and pick some out and give them to Jackie and say, Jackie, I think we can work with these songs. Listen to them and see. So that's how Jackie was instrumental in rearranging stuff.
0: That's why Studio One's cover versions sounded nothing like the originals, and they recorded everything live on 2-track tape.
1: So when impressed that red light, we're ready. No mistakes. It's not like the band is going to record their track first and then we're going to come and record. No. Everything, we're all going down at once.
0: When Freddie walked into the vocal booth, there were no second chances. If anyone made a mistake, everyone started over.
1: So once I rehearse my part and me and Ernest rehearse, there's no missing, because if we make a mistake, the entire band have to stop and we start over. So that's a part of the training that we got from early.
0: This pressure cooker environment prepared Freddie for a 6-decade career while creating the foundation for a grievance he carried for over 50 years. The exploitation he witnessed, the artists who never got paid fairly, the promises broken, it all accumulated. By the early 1970s, Freddie joined Generation Gap, where he met Dalton Brown, a guitar genius.
1: The drummer was Horace Mount Wallace, Leroy Wallace. We all used to work together at Studio One, yeah? So we know each other, and some bridging was forming a band called Generation Gap, and they needed a vocalist, and they also needed a guitar player.
0: The bond was instantaneous. When Generation Gap disbanded, Freddie made Dalton a promise.
1: When the band broke up, I said to him, well, Dalton, anything may I do is both of us. And from that time, we never looked back, and we never left each other from 1975 until 2 years ago. So, you know, that's really deep. He was my musical director, my brother, my everything.
0: That promise held from 1975 until tragedy struck decades later. In 1975, Freddie converted to Rastafari and joined the 12 Tribes of Israel organization.
1: So that was my groundation. And when I met 12 Tribes, they were saying everything that I wanted to hear about Africa's imperial majesty, repatriation, and all of that. So I got sucked into that real time.
0: He committed fully, reading the Bible one chapter per day.
1: So we were taught to read our Bible one chapter a day from Genesis 1 to Revelation 22. 3 years, 2 months, and 4 days. It took me noting the Bible every day, every chapter.
0: This spiritual grounding shaped not just his music, but his entire worldview.
1: So now I start to put what I read in context with world affairs and what was happening in front of me. And that's how I was able to navigate through it.
0: When Freddie started growing locks, reactions were brutal.
1: Like a nice looking guy like you, and look how you offer nice and everything, and then I'll have a look what you're doing to yourself, that kind of thing. And it bothered me.
0: His internal response.
1: Because I'm like, what am I doing to myself? I'm not doing nothing to myself. I don't feel for cool me here anymore. What am I doing to myself?
0: But Freddie stayed committed, and eventually, he and Dennis Brown broke down barriers by proving Rastafarians could dress impeccably and perform professionally.
1: When me a praise, you disappointed in me growing my hair? I'm going to show you why me I do it. So we break those barriers down and bring the fact to people that, yeah, man, it's us, not different.
0: The late 1970s marked Freddie's commercial breakthrough. Working with producer 90 The Observer, he released Bobby Babylon, which became a massive hit. Bobby Babylon, you're wrong. Then came 1982's Big Ship. Big ship sailing on the ocean. The metaphor was perfect. A big ship sailing on the ocean, needing no commotion.
1: Big Ship came out. Yellow Man had a song, I'm Getting Married in the Morning. 1 acre for time to go number one past Yellow Man. And we're just juggling at number one, number two kind of thing. So you could put out an album, and especially an original album, that people will have to now become accustomed to. You could easily lose that good project. So I thought to myself, you know something? Why don't I just make some wicked Jamaican songs and just re-record them? I put out an album called Jamaican Classics. Because that would save me. I remember just watching the industry and see how the music went pan out within this next year. And so I made the album. And I think the timing was perfect. All right. So the first song released from that project was Let Him Try. And that was a slammer. Immediately as the song came out, everybody was, yes! And then the magic about it too was that people outside of Jamaica, especially young kids who were into the music big time at that time.
0: It became his signature, his calling card, his identity. To this day, fans worldwide call him the Captain. Push Come to Shove followed in 1983. During a 3.5-hour flight from Baltimore to Kingston, sitting by his window seat with his boarding pass as a notepad, he wrote, I'm longing to see you. I want to know you've been doing over yonder. But perhaps his most poignant success came from Dennis Brown's advice.
1: She's a struggle, yeah? She's a real struggle, you know. Where she, anytime you find a song with a woman, them love my brother, it over. Like him lick me in my head with something. And me, I say, okay, that's right there. Okay. So

0: start search for the song, and you know, me make some song, because I always remember what him said to me.
1: When producer Clive Hunt played a rhythm track, Freddie immediately wrote So Many Men, So Many Women.
2: Stop loving you, no way.
1: The morning after release, Dennis called from England.
0: And my phone ring, and me answer the phone, hello? And she, Breeze, my brother, you find it, my brother.
1: That moment encapsulated their brotherhood, genuine, supportive, free of jealousy.
0: The way my show, the happiness that my show for me, is like, treat me out, come here, say, it means say, somebody's so happy for me, you know? And that was really genuine, and we maintained that vibe and relationship until he died.
1: When Dennis Brown passed away in 1999, Freddie's world shattered. He called former Prime Minister P.J. Patterson, arguing Dennis deserved a state funeral.
0: Dennis and I were so close, everybody associated me and Dennis. I was the one who was instrumental in getting Dennis Brown buried at Heroes Park, because I knew what the situation was, and myself and a friend Lego, and we took it on ourselves, because we think Dennis should have gotten a state funeral, except state funeral is reserved for heads of state.
1: During a radio interview, Freddie made his case.
0: And I suggested that Dennis should be buried at Heroes Park, and Dennis come from downtown, right across from Heroes Park pretty much, and Dennis is a downtown person. There's a person who buried over Heroes Park named Capo, and he was some kind of spiritual leader in Jamaica. And so, may I tell them, say, if Capo buried at Heroes Park, then Dennis Brown deserves to bury over there.
1: The downtown Kingston community supported him completely.
0: And the people downtown agreed with me and gave 1,000% support. And because of that vibe, I think the government couldn't shy away from it.
1: Dennis Brown was laid to rest among Jamaica's heroes because of Freddie. By 1983, Freddie established Big Ship Records and built his own studio. His vision was generational. If his children loved music, they'd have infrastructure to succeed without facing exploitation he'd endured. Son Stephen DeGenius McGregor became a multiple Grammy winner, working with Sean Paul and Shakira. Son Chino McGregor emerged as both producer and performer. Daughter Yashimabeth became a singer and designer. The Big Ship Studio became legendary for its open door policy.
0: You know, we never charge these people one dime or a dollar. You know, it was our studio. We don't have security guard. Our gates is always open. But everybody know our style. We're not violent people. We're not into the gun thing. We're not into none of that.
1: Artists like Luciano, Papa Sen, and Lieutenant Stitchy recorded breakthrough albums there, often paying nothing.
0: Yeah, when I first met Luciano, he was a star. I met a star, and I thought, I saw a star.
1: Both Shake It Up Tonight and Freddie's Seek and You'll Find hit number one in England, juggling the top two spots for 8 weeks. The 2000s brought critical acclaim. Freddie released Signature and Anything for You, receiving a Grammy nomination. He toured relentlessly, but noticed troubling patterns. In 2011, he expressed frustration that veteran artists struggle to get radio play in Jamaica for new material. Meanwhile, overseas, those same veterans sold out massive venues. Jamaica was abandoning its pioneers while the world celebrated them, until 2016. That year, Freddie released True to My Roots, a love letter to authentic reggae. It was played worldwide, from Japan to Germany, from Kenya to Brazil. Many thought it deserved a Grammy nomination. The nominations were announced. True to My Roots wasn't on the list. Ziggy Marley's album won Best Reggae Album. Freddie did something unprecedented. He publicly called the Grammy Awards an embarrassment to reggae music.
0: I still think Ziggy's album did not deserve to win the Grammy, okay? And that's my point, and I'll say loud and clear everywhere, because there were better albums in 2016 that should have gotten that Grammy nod.
1: His argument was surgical.
0: My contention is the people who are the selection committee, who runs the selection committees in California, they don't understand our music and they don't understand our culture. And I'm going to say it again, they are not qualified to determine what is best for us. No, we must decide what is best for us.
1: He pointed out the Marley family had won over 17 Grammys. But what about Dennis Brown? Burress Hammond, Burning Spear, Marcia Griffiths? Then came the revelation that sparked industry-wide controversy. Ziggy Marley's wife was a governor for the California chapter of the Grammy Awards, a clear conflict of interest nobody had dared mention publicly.
0: And we later found out that Ziggy's wife is the governor for the California chapter of the Grammy, which tells me that in itself is a conflict of interest.
1: The backlash was immediate. Some accused Freddie of being bitter. Industry insiders whispered he'd never work with certain promoters again. But Freddie stood firm. The Grammy committee eventually, quietly, acknowledged Freddie's points had merit. They began bringing more reggae community members into the selection process. No press releases, just subtle shifts. This was the first secret. Freddie McGregor had witnessed industry
3: exploitation from age 7, stayed mostly quiet for 5 decades, and finally exploded when he saw the same patterns continuing. But his personal life was about to be hit by tragedy. In the early 2020s, Dalton Brown, Freddie's musical director and brother since 1975, passed away.
0: Really deep. He was my musical director, my brother, my everything. So that was really tough, but still trying to get over it. Not fully yet, but...
3: For 49 years, they'd never left each other's side. Freddie McGregor had this to say about Dalton after his passing.
4: How was the performance the first time with him not being there?
0: Sickening. Sickening. I don't like talk about it. Sickening. I was looking around and not seeing him. Big problem.
3: Looking around the stage, not seeing his brother at his usual position, it was a wound that cut deeper than any industry controversy.
0: And we started to do overdubs and stuff at my studio, but then Dalton passed, and since his passing, to be honest with you, I don't get the feeling in my gut, yeah, to go back to it yet. But that album is going to be completed. That will be my album for 2023.
3: And then, in November 2022, came the crisis that threatened to end everything. Freddie McGregor suffered a stroke while in South Florida.
5: Veteran reggae singer Freddie McGregor is reported to be at home recuperating in Florida after suffering a stroke.
3: For a man whose entire identity revolved around performance, the diagnosis was catastrophic. At 66 years old, the medical odds weren't favorable. The reggae world held its breath. Would the captain sail his last voyage? But what happened next became the second secret. Freddie's recovery didn't follow the standard timeline doctors predicted. His faith, honed through 3 complete Bible readings and decades of Rastafarian commitment, became his anchor. His family rallied around him with unwavering support, and the global reggae community sent such overwhelming love that Freddie said it felt like physical energy lifting him up. By early 2025, Freddie was walking again. Moving, regaining physical strength. And then came the announcement. Freddie was preparing to perform again. Japan was chosen for his first major performance. When Freddie walked onto that stage, thousands of people began crying. Not sad tears, tears of overwhelming joy. Freddie himself was overcome.
6: I hope when I got sick last year, and Mr. Bogdanovich asked me if I could do some first, I said, I will try. But through the Spirit of Christ, I'm here tonight. So God is great. And I thank you all for your prayers and your well wishes. I love you.
3: But the truly emotional moment came performing at home in Jamaica. When he saw the massive support, saw Chino and Sheena performing alongside him, he realized, our legacy looks good for the future. Son Chino reflected.
7: Important thing for me is just him being able to get his flowers right now. You know what I mean? That to me, that's because, you know, most people who get to this kind of legendary status, you know, you kind of wait till afterwards, but he's getting it right now. And to me, that is the biggest blessing, you know, just getting to see the love from the people. Absolutely. And from everybody. So
3: here's the secret within the secret. Freddie's doctors had told him recovery would take years, if it happened at all. Standard medical protocols suggested a long, painful rehabilitation. Returning to live performance, the doctors were extremely skeptical. Instead, Freddie was back on stage performing full concerts within months, not years. His speech was clear, his movement was strong, his voice is remarkably intact. How was this possible? Freddie credits unwavering faith in God, prayers from his global fan base, and the healing power of music itself. But those close to the recovery witnessed something they struggled to explain. A determination that seemed to transcend normal human limits. One family member described it, it's like the music pulled him back. Like all those songs he'd sung for 60 years created an energy that literally healed him faster than medicine alone could explain. Medical miracle? Spiritual phenomenon? The power of purpose? Perhaps all three. As of 2026, approaching 70 years old, Freddie McGregor continues to perform and record. He has tour dates scheduled. He's working on new music. The Captain is still sailing. His estimated net worth of approximately $1 million doesn't capture his true wealth. A catalog of timeless songs, a family carrying forward his musical legacy with multiple Grammy wins, and undying love from reggae fans worldwide. The boy who boarded the Clarendon Comet bus in 1963 with newspapers stuffed in his chest became the voice of authentic reggae music. He spoke truth to power when it cost him relationships. He lost his closest musical brothers and carried on. He came back from a stroke.

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Radio Razzo, food station that keep it locked. Greetings, massive. This is yours, Freddie McGregor, and you're tuning to Radio Razzo right here in Amsterdam. You don't know. Whenever I'm in town, I always.

0: 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More strength, more joy, more life, my brother. 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
0: Yeah, as we're trotting nearly 7 o'clock. My bridging roots high tech. Hail up me bridging roots high tech in England. Yes, tomorrow he will be on the radio set where UK Raw. 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I believe from 10 o'clock now, Holland time, Dutch time, 10 o'clock.
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0: 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Roots High Tech, big up me brethren. Also Ron Mouchette and all the Edge crew in a Jamaica. Ron Mouchette every Monday till Friday. Yes, Jamaican radio. On the Edge, Sister Elise Kelly. Sister Cabo, Running African. Tomorrow will be on the radio, Sister Cabo. Running African. Talia, Tashima and Amber, Open Eye FM. Big up yourself, yes. In Ethiopia, Ras Ibi, Sis Aita. Dragon Slayer Sound, Sis Amara Tafari, Jamaica and Besson, Ras Samel. Up, up, up, up, up.

to be with the ice them. 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Sister Nella, big up. Sister Jara and Afka, big up yourselves. Natty Kingman thing, big up yourself, yes.

Jungle Vulture, Radio Razzo, Food Station that keep it locked. Greetings, Massive. This is yours, Freddie McGregor, and you're tuning to Radio Razzo right here in Amsterdam. You don't know. Whenever I'm in town, I always tune in. Keep it locked. Razzo.

0: Yes, give thanks for listening. My name is Red. My name is Red Lion. We will link up coming Wednesday at 6 o'clock. Yes, sharp. With some more Kitty Kotti Eye Liberations and 90 years of the speech of His Majesty Emperor Haile Selassie I, which was given on the 30th of June 1960. No, 1936 to the League of Nations. Some more of that coming Wednesday. Until show's time, have a beautiful, strong start. Anything you do, keep it positive, constructive. Yes, forward. Aina Achot. On behalf of Empress Aina Lee, I'm a Red Lion, a hail up, and all the staff of Radio Raso. Stay tuned. Have a blessed, strong start. Yes.
1: Is that what you hope?
0: Blessed love, Rastafari.
1: Can't you see there's
0: Empress Menen, Eli.

cosa. 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These people here will say different colors, and these people here say one Suriname.

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Yes? 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

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This one is called Peace in Liberia. We should have said peace in the world. Because when you put your TV on, war, terrorism, fire, blazing fire all over the place. And we got to say, enough is enough. God did not send us here to kill each other, but to love each other. Okay? All the way. So we are saying, we want peace in Liberia. We want peace in the Ivory Coast. We want peace in Mali. We want peace in Somalia. We want peace in Nigeria. We want peace in Sudan. We want peace in Yemen. We want peace in Libya. And they should stop throwing bombs on the people of Libya. It's not a way to preach democracy. We want peace in Syria. They should also stop bombing the people of Syria. It's not the way to preach democracy. We want peace in Iraq. We want peace in Afghanistan. And we want peace between Israel and Palestine. I have a question for you. How many generations of Palestinian children, how many generations of Israeli children are they willing to sacrifice before the United Nations takes a drastic decision to stop that bloodshed that's been going on for just too long? 70 bloody years, almost a century, and we are not going to be the witnesses, the silent witnesses of a bilateral genocide. Are you ready? Peace in Liberia.

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